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4: Now your Hill Country weather. I'm meteorologist Scott Cook. A low of 73 degrees overnight. Skies will be mostly clear with a light breeze coming in from the east. It's going to be sunny and hot Wednesday afternoon, with highs up to 100 degrees. The heat index will be at 104. Mostly clear skies Wednesday night. Lows back down to 75 degrees. Highs pushed back into the triple digits for our Thursday. It'll be mostly sunny and hot, with winds out of the south at 5 to 10 miles an hour.
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1: 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Two suspects active across the Hill Country this summer. 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
11: 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I'm meteorologist Scott.

0: A low of 73 degrees overnight. Skies will be mostly clear with a light breeze coming in from the east. It'll be sunny and hot Wednesday afternoon, with highs up to 100 degrees. The heat index will be at 104. Mostly clear skies Wednesday night. Lows back down to 75 degrees. Highs push back into the triple digits for our Thursday. It'll be mostly sunny and hot, with winds out of the south at 5 to 10 miles an hour.
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1: Now your Hill Country weather. I'm meteorologist Scott Cook. A low of 73 degrees overnight. Skies will be mostly clear with a light breeze coming in from the east. It's going to be sunny and hot Wednesday afternoon, with highs up to 100 degrees. The heat index will be at 104. Mostly clear skies Wednesday night. Lows back down to 75 degrees. Highs push back into the triple digits for our Thursday. It'll be mostly sunny and hot, with winds out of the south at 5 to 10 miles an hour.
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4: Now your Hill Country weather. I'm meteorologist Scott Cook. A low of 73 degrees overnight. Skies will be mostly clear with a light breeze coming in from the east. It's going to be sunny and hot Wednesday afternoon with highs up to 100 degrees. The heat index will be at 104. Mostly clear skies Wednesday night. Lows back down to 75 degrees. Highs pushed back into the triple digits for our Thursday. It'll be mostly sunny and hot with winds out of the south at 5 to 10 miles an hour.
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5: Now your Hill Country weather. I'm meteorologist Scott Cook. A low of 73 degrees overnight. Skies will be mostly clear with a light breeze coming in from the east. It's going to be sunny and hot Wednesday afternoon, with highs up to 100 degrees. The heat index will be at 104. Mostly clear skies Wednesday night. Lows back down to 75 degrees. Highs pushed back into the triple digits for our Thursday. It'll be mostly sunny and hot, with winds out of the south at 5 to 10 miles an hour.
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3: Now your Hill Country weather. I'm meteorologist Scott Cook. A low of 73 degrees overnight. Skies will be mostly clear with a light breeze coming in from the east. It's going to be sunny and hot Wednesday afternoon, with highs up to 100 degrees. The heat index will be at 104. Mostly clear skies Wednesday night. Lows back down to 75 degrees. Highs push back into the triple digits for our Thursday. It'll be mostly sunny and hot, with winds out of the south at 5 to 10 miles an hour.
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2: Now your Hill Country weather. I'm meteorologist Scott Cook. A low of 73 degrees overnight. Skies will be mostly clear with a light breeze coming in from the east. It's going to be sunny and hot Wednesday afternoon with highs up to 100 degrees. The heat index will be at 104. Mostly clear skies Wednesday night. Lows back down to 75 degrees. Highs pushed back into the triple digits for our Thursday. It'll be mostly sunny and hot, with winds out of the south at 5 to 10 miles an hour.
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3: Now your Hill Country weather. I'm meteorologist Scott Cook. A low of 73 degrees overnight. Skies will be mostly clear with a light breeze coming in from the east. It's going to be sunny and hot Wednesday afternoon, with highs up to 100 degrees. The heat index will be at 104. Mostly clear skies Wednesday night. Lows back down to 75 degrees. Highs pushed back into the triple digits for our Thursday. It'll be mostly sunny and hot, with winds out of the south at 5 to 10 miles an hour.
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2: Hey, it's Nick. 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
3: Now your Hill Country weather. I'm meteorologist Scott Cook. A low of 73 degrees overnight. Skies will be mostly clear with a light breeze coming in from the east. It's going to be sunny and hot Wednesday afternoon, with highs up to 100 degrees. The heat index will be at 105

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1: Hey, it's Nick. Yeah, you heard from me before. Forget about it. The 19th annual Lake Buchanan Labor Day Fish Fry. 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

0: Afternoon Thunderstorms Friday. Highs in the upper 90s.
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2: This is Texas Ag Today, the number one source for the latest news in Texas agriculture. The largest and most experienced farm news team in the Lone Star State covers it all. From the piney woods of East Texas to the rocky ranges of the Trans-Pecos, and from the Panhandle down to the Rio Grande Valley. Here's today's top stories.
3: Firefighters continue battling the blazes in north central Texas in Palo Pinto and Jack counties. I'm Tom Nicoletti, and I'll have one rancher's recollection on how all of the fire dangers unfolded on Texas Ag Today.
4: A lot of Texas High Plains landowners have been approached by data center developers. I'm James Hunt, and coming up on Texas Ag Today, we'll talk about things to consider when negotiating if you decide to sell.
5: The Department of Labor is going to have to revisit how it calculates H-2A wage rates. I'm Jessica Domel, and that story's coming up on Texas Ag Today.
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6: Hello, Texas. Why don't you jump on in with me and buckle up? We're going to take a ride around the Lone Star State as we cover the most important industry in this greatest state in the nation, Texas agriculture. Be sure to hold on tight because it all starts right now. A major grain theft investigation has uncovered what authorities say was an organized operation involving more than 9 million pounds of grain stolen from public grain storage facilities across Texas. The investigation began in March when the Guadalupe County Sheriff's Office received a report of grain theft along Barbarossa Road. Investigators say that initial complaint led them to an alleged network that was stealing semi-trailer loads of grain from public grain bins in multiple Texas counties. Authorities say approximately 176 loads, totaling about 9.1 million pounds

0: least, are infected Zone 2.A, which includes parts of LaSalle and Webb counties, and infested Zone 3, which includes portions of Gillespie, Kerr, and Kimball counties. The action comes after state and federal officials confirmed the two areas met all requirements in the NWS response playbook. The lifting of the zones removes all New World screwworm-related movement requirements for livestock and pets within the released areas. For the Texas Farm Bureau Radio Network, I'm Jessica Domel.
1: The opening of the Mexican border for cattle imports is beginning to restore an important supply chain for Texas feedlots. Ben Weinheimer, president and CEO of the Texas Cattle Feeders Association, says those cattle will help fill empty pens and should benefit consumers.
2: The absence of those 1.3, 1.4 million head of Mexican feeder cattle, that extends all the way to the meat case. So our Southern Plains region has reduced our annual beef production by a little less than 1 billion pounds, but it's a significant number when you look at today's beef production levels and our ability to be able to utilize those cattle under our production practices, under our programs, and do that in a way that U.S. consumers can have a lot of confidence.
1: We don't have the official numbers on exactly how many cattle crossed the border last week, but there is a strict 700 head per day limit, so the guess is somewhere in the range of 3,000 to 3,500 head. North Central Texas wildfires have caused a lot of damage. Tom Nicoletti checks in with one rancher who saw a big chunk of his land burned by the fires.
3: The Ross wildfires in Palo Pinto and Jack counties in North Central Texas have burned more than 85,000 acres, with just about 31% contained. Now, those fires started on Monday, August the 24th. To date, fortunately, no fatalities and no injuries. For today's program, we go to Glenn Rogers. He is a rancher in Palo Pinto County. He ranches in the Grayford area. Glenn, you have been impacted by these wildfires with at least 3,200 acres of ranch land burned to date. Talk about the damage.
4: All during the night, we were trying to move cattle to safe location. We really felt safe as we went to bed that night. The fires looked like they were moving north and they were to the west of us, but we looked outside and they were coming directly towards us across the river. And so we evacuated. We did very quickly. We didn't get anything except our pets, and my daughter was with us and my wife. We just got out of there as quick as we could. We expected to come back the next day and find the house gone, but great relief when we got back the next afternoon. It was intact, fire all the way around it, but it was quite frightening.
3: Now, as I understand, 100% of one of your ranches burned.
4: We lost one bull to smoke inhalation. Compared to what we have lost, that we felt very lucky. We had some bulls that we moved off a place that we thought was safe. That's why they were there. And when we realized we needed to move them, we did that at 2 a.m. They were a little bit frightened by the lights and the smoke, and they were trying to fight and really very difficult to get out of that pasture, much more difficult than they normally would be. We got them out and thought they were safe. And then, lo and behold, the pasture we moved on into caught on fire as well. And then that's where we lost that one bull.
3: That is Glenn Rogers, a rancher in Palo Pinto County in North Central Texas. I'm Tom Nicoletti for the Texas Farm Bureau Radio Network.
1: Landowners in the Texas High Plains have been approached by data center developers. James Hunt reports from the Panhandle.
5: Today, we go back to my conversation with attorney Chris Nichols with the Lubbock Law Firm of Brady and Hamilton. Nichols' advice to landowners approached by data center developers is this: pay attention to details from the start.
6: The letter of intent, while it's just an expression of the party's interest and it's not binding, there are certain terms in there that may find their way into later documents that become binding, such as minerals. Whether or not you're selling minerals or you're agreeing to provide a surface waiver is probably one of the biggest things that has sort of crept into some of the letters of intent. And while I don't think that a lawyer is necessary from the first phone call, I would recommend that when you get a piece of paper in front of you, that you do reach out and find some assistance in interpreting that.
7: Now, in terms of looking at what you're selling, what opportunities are there for landowners who are going to sell their land to retain maybe some elements of what comes with the land?
6: There's a lot of opportunity there. It's really specific to the landowner. In some instances, landowners have family homes or areas of the property where there may be a burial site or a family cemetery or things like that. They may want to carve those things out of the agreement

0: landowners, if they have mineral rights, I never recommend that a landowner sell their mineral rights. In some instances, landowners are negotiating to keep the water rights. So it really just depends on the unique situation of the landowner and the land and the rights that they have at the time.
1: That's Lubbock attorney Chris Nichols, who gave a presentation on data centers at an AgriLife event in Canyon last week. I'm James Hunt on the Texas Farm Bureau Radio Network.
2: The Department of Labor is changing the way it calculates H-2A wage rates. Jessica Domel tells why.
3: The Department of Labor has to go back to the drawing board to revisit the way it calculates hourly wage rates for the H-2A guest worker visa program. U.S. District Judge Kirk Sheriff of California recently struck down the DOL's interim final rule that was used to calculate the recently released adverse effect wage rates, or AEWRs, across the nation. The judge wrote that the interim final rule failed to reasonably consider whether it has met DOL's statutory duty. He said the rule asserts employers are being priced out of the H-2A program without citing any evidence. The new AEWR, released earlier this summer, raised wage rates for H-2A employees in 39 states and territories. In Texas, wages for skill level 1 employees rose 4.3%, while skill level 2 employee wages increased 3.9%. John Walt Boatwright, Director of Government Affairs for the American Farm Bureau Federation, said House Ag Committee Chairman Glenn G.T. Thompson's Securing Agriculture's Workforce Act would limit how much wages can increase from year to year under the H-2A program.
4: The legislation would basically constrain how much the AWER fluctuates from year to year. It couldn't increase no more than 3.25%. It couldn't decrease any more than 1.5% year to year. And that's a protection for farmers and employers as well as farm workers.
3: The legislation awaits consideration by the House Judiciary Committee. In the meantime, the National Council of Agricultural Employers told AgriPulse the DOL will have to notify H-2A employers. The court may require them to pay the difference between current wage rates and the rates under the forthcoming rule. For the Texas Farm Bureau Radio Network, I'm Jessica Domel.
2: Coming up next, importing foreign beef could be making rebuilding the U.S. cattle herd more difficult. And sheep and goats are susceptible to screwworms.
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2: A new plan from the White House to import foreign beef could deal a significant blow to U.S. cattle ranchers. Chad Smith has the details.
9: The Trump administration has announced a new plan aimed at lowering beef prices in the grocery stores, but the plan will negatively impact the farm economy. John Newton, the vice president of public policy and economic analysis at the American Farm Bureau Federation, says the plan calls for importing a large volume of foreign beef.
10: Over the next 90 days, he plans to allow imports of up to 300,000 metric tons of beef into the U.S. market with the goal of trying to lower ground beef prices. 300,000 metric tons of beef is equivalent to over 600 million pounds of beef. So this is a very big deal for farmers and the cattle industry.
9: He said importing such a significant volume will negatively impact U.S. cattle ranchers.
10: We've already seen cattle prices fall about 15% over the last 2 months. Prices were down on this news. It can't come at the worst time for ranchers, as the herd is at a 50-year low and they're trying to rebuild the herd. And this takes away any economic incentives to invest and rebuild the herd when we're trying to lower cattle and beef prices.
9: Newton said the market was already providing incentives for producers to begin rebuilding their herds, but that doing so will take time.
10: We start to see farmers start to retain heifers so that we can begin to rebuild the herd. The cattle cycle is a 10-year cycle. It takes years and years and years to rebuild the herd, but we need to make sure that any plans to import beef don't undermine the ranchers and the farmers that are going to rebuild our herd.
9: Stay tuned to FB.org for updates. From Washington, I'm Chad Smith for Texas Ag Today.
2: Sheep and goats are susceptible to screwworms. Dr. Bob Judd has more.
11: Although most of the concern with screwworms has been concerning cattle, sheep and goats, as well as other warm-blooded animals, are susceptible. The Sheep and Goat publication indicates that lots of people believe that the screwworm is just another fly larva and maggot infestation, and this is not correct. Although this is a maggot, it is a maggot with teeth, or specifically razor-sharp mouth hooks. Most fly larvae found in or near wounds are feeding on dead or decaying tissue, but the screwworm larvae feed on living flesh. Female screwworm flies lay eggs in wounds, navels, mucous membranes, or other openings, and after hatching, the larvae burrow deep in healthy tissue, enlarging wounds and creating severe damage. Untreated infections can be deadly, so this is not an ordinary maggot. Since a lot of the news coverage on the screwworm has been concerning the effect on cattle, some folks may assume sheep and goats are at less risk from the pest, and that is not the case. In fact, sheep and goats may face some unique vulnerabilities, as lambing and kitting create opportunities for infection at the umbilical area. And any procedure that makes a wound, such as castration, tail docking, ear tagging, dehorning, or shearing cuts, can lead to an infestation. Wounds in sheep are particularly a problem, as the wound may not be noticed hidden beneath the wool. Goats frequently sustain horn injuries, fighting wounds, and other brush-related cuts that go unnoticed, and all of these wounds make sheep and goats highly susceptible to screwworms. However, beef, lamb, and goat meat are still safe for consumers, as animals with active screwworm infestation would not enter the food chain due to the inspection systems in place. I'm veterinarian Dr. Bob Judd. This is the Texas Farm Bureau Radio Network.
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12: Good morning. Now your Hill Country weather. I'm staff meteorologist James Cuffington. Mostly sunny skies on February Wednesday, high around 102. Winds will be light and variable. Clear skies tonight, humid, falling into the mid-70s. Southeast winds 5 to 15. A sunny start to the day Thursday, then partly cloudy, breezy with late afternoon thunderstorms, high around 103. Partly cloudy, breezy, afternoon thunderstorms Friday, highs in the upper 90s.
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14: We are on the line with Coleman Livestock's John Robertson. John, how was the sale this last week?
15: Well, the market, like all the other ones, it was softer. It was definitely all this uncertainty and negativity. It definitely hit the market and made our market a lot softer this week. We had 989 head in this hot, dry weather, but definitely a softer market this week. Our feeders were 2-4s were 480 to 560. 4-6s were 385 to 425. 6-8s, 315 to 335. 8s to 1,000 were 240 to 311 on the feeder steers. On the feeder heifer side, 2-4s were 485 to 5. 4-6s were 390 to 398. 6-8s were 330 to 385. 8s to 1,000 were 245 to 360. Over in that packer market, bulls were steady this week. On the packer bulls, we $1.80 to 202. Over in the breeder bulls, we sent some back country, 3,000 to 3,200. Over in the packer cows, we were $1.45 to $1.52. $1.30 to $1.40 on those boners and breakers. Lighter cows and shellier cows, $1.12 to $1.25. We did send some good cows, though, back to the country. Pairs were 3,200 to 3,800, and then the bred cows were 3,000 to 3,500. So that mark is off about 200 to 400 this week, but we still sent some good cows back to the country to keep something going in this market. So, but definitely a lot of uncertainty and negativity toward our industry right now that's really driving our market down. So hopefully we'll get something positive going and get this market back. Just need some good weather and cooler temperatures and more rain. I think we'll be doing a lot better, sir. But, we will be having a sale the week of Labor Day. We will be open Monday, Labor Day, accepting cattle. So we look forward to anybody that needs to bring in some cattle on Labor Day. We'll be there for them.
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13: Neighbor, thanks for joining me. I'm Larry Marble. This is the Texas Farm Bureau Radio Network. Walk in the pens. We'll see you tomorrow. Good day.
2: Cattle futures ended the day slightly lower, with October live cattle down 60 cents, closing at 212.07, the December down $1.20, 213.37. Feeder cattle ending lower, October feeders down $1.62 at 315.40, November feeders down $1.90, 308.52. Cash-fed cattle market seeing lower show lists this week in all major feeding regions. Of course, no sales this early in the week so far. We're seeing bids in the north of 345 dressed, but no takers on that. Here in Texas, we're looking at some asking prices at 225. Boxed beef prices higher, choice up 220, 378.02, select up 217 at 360.66. Corn continues to march higher. Hot and dry temperatures in the Corn Belt with the already lower yield forecast we've been seeing are continuing to support this market. We saw December corn climb another 8.25 to close at 546 a bushel. March corn up 8 cents at 560.25. And wheat continues to move higher as uncertainty over Black Sea grain exports continues to support prices. December Kansas City wheat up 7.25. 845.25. December Chicago wheat up 8.5 at 782.5. Cotton finished lower as we kicked off another trading month, with December cotton down 159 points, 91.55. In the energy markets, October natural gas unchanged at 293. October West Texas crude up 466, 90.42 a barrel. The financial markets lower, with the Dow down 419 points, 52,766. The NASDAQ down 271 at 26,099. The S&P down 54 points, 7,631. Now with a closer look at the energy and financial markets, let's check in with Tim Snyder. He's with Matador Economics in Dallas.
16: Today starts Jobs Week. The JOLTS report will tell us how many jobs remain available across America. Markets roughly expect 7.3 million job openings, down from the 7.4 that posted last month. Interest rates continue climbing, and the 10-year Treasury is up another 3 basis points as expectations for a September rate hike increase. That's weighing on equities, particularly the technology sector. Higher long-term rates make those enormous AI and data center investment commitments more expensive to finance over time. It compounds the compounding. Ouch. Now to geopolitics, and this is where caution becomes critical. Two loaded supertankers, the Saudi-flagged Sadr and the Libyan-flagged Senegal Prosperity, were struck near Oman while carrying Saudi crude oil. These attacks were significant as they weren't threats against future barrels. They were physical barrels headed into the world market, and that doubles risk. Visible Hormuz traffic is already running around 5 commodity vessels per day. Until that number improves consistently, don't mistake diplomatic headlines for normalization. And there is some relief in Texas as gasoline prices fell about 2 cents per gallon last week, while diesel dropped roughly 12 cents per gallon. But tonight's API inventory report and tomorrow's EIA inventory report are expected to show distillate supplies tightening again. And now, Tropical Storm Eduardo is threatening the refinery-rich Texas and Louisiana Gulf Coast. That's not going to help retail fuel prices across the country. So here's the bottom line. Markets are seeing risk increase over a broad range of markets. Oil is trending higher daily. Treasury yields are higher. Fed hike expectations are higher. And the Strait of Hormuz remains dangerous. It's Jobs Week. And now, we get a tropical storm threatening the Gulf Coast refining. It's beginning to feel like a ride on the old wooden roller coaster, the Rattler, at Fiesta Texas in San Antonio. There could be wild twists and turns before the ride's over. Then next week, we'll pay our money and do it all over again. For the Texas Farm Bureau Radio Network, I'm economist Tim Snyder.
2: 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I'm Kerry Martin. Hope to see you back here next time as we cover the most important industry in this greatest state in the U.S. of A, Texas agriculture.
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2: It's not only the beginning of September, it's also the first day of our state's new yearly budget. Good morning, I'm Danny Moffitt on the Texas Farm Bureau Radio Network. With our new fiscal year starting today, Texas hospitals are expected to start losing about $27 million a day in additional Medicaid funding. That shortfall is a result of actions from the Trump administration, as they'll be withholding the approval from Texas of about $9.8 billion in this new year for three different programs. Together, they give hospitals additional funding that covers the differences between what Medicare pays the hospital and the actual costs they incurred to provide services for Medicaid patients. Hospitals are frequently paid less than what they spend on those patients due to outdated payment rates that are set by the state. There are 4 million low-income Texans on Medicaid. Most of them are children. With Tropical Storm Eduard heading for Texas and the Louisiana coast for a landfall later this afternoon, it is expected to strengthen throughout the morning, could have winds up to 60 miles an hour when it makes landfall. Flooding is expected to be the biggest issue, as 9 to 10 inches of rain are possible in the Houston area this afternoon. That storm will move north into Texas and die out before it makes it to the Dallas-Fort Worth area. In a news conference yesterday, Governor Abbott announced he had activated the state's emergency response resources. The PUC and ERCOT are monitoring grid conditions and ready to respond quickly to any outages. Officials are encouraging people to sign up for any community warning systems that may be available. In the central part of the state, that Ross fire is still burning as well. It has now consumed over 90,000 acres in Palo Pinto and Jack County. It's listed as 31% contained. There are firefighters from all around the state and the country working 24/7 trying to get it under control. Fortunately, no deaths or injuries to people have been reported. One of the biggest casualties may be the Worth Ranch. It's the longstanding Boy Scout camp in Palo Pinto County. The full extent of damage is not known because most of that 800-acre camp is still too unsafe to access. A former Amarillo police officer has been accused of misusing flock camera information 76 times, as well as a law enforcement database. He did so to track a man that had previously dated a fellow female officer that he had a romantic interest in. He now faces 78 counts of tampering with a government record. Those are all Class A misdemeanors. I'm Danny Moffitt on the Texas Farm Bureau Radio Network.
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0: Highs tonight, humid, falling into the mid-70s. Southeast winds, 5 to 15. A sunny start to the day Thursday, then partly cloudy, breezy with late afternoon thunderstorms. High wind 103. Partly cloudy, breezy, afternoon thunderstorms Friday. Highs in the upper 90s.
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3: Good morning. Now your Hill Country weather. I'm staff meteorologist James Cuffington. Mostly sunny skies, hot forever Wednesday, higher wind 102. Winds will be light and variable. Clear skies tonight, humid, falling into the mid-70s. Southeast winds 5 to 15. A sunny start to the day Thursday, then partly cloudy, breezy with late afternoon thunderstorms, higher wind 103. Partly cloudy, breezy, afternoon thunderstorms Friday, highs in the upper 90s.
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0: 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The American Pledge from Mrs. Miller's Pre-K at Llano Elementary. Texas Pledge from Mrs. Lang's first grade at Llano Elementary.
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10: Good morning. Now your Hill Country weather. I'm staff meteorologist James Cuffington. Mostly sunny skies, hot forever Wednesday, high around 102. Winds will be light and variable. Clear skies tonight, humid, falling into the mid-70s. Southeast winds, 5 to 15. A sunny start to the day Thursday, then partly cloudy, breezy, with late afternoon thunderstorms, high around 103. Partly cloudy, breezy, afternoon thunderstorms Friday, highs in the upper 90s.
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And it's a beautiful sound. Now, let it be known, they do call this song a sing-along for a reason. So by God, feel free to sing along if this mood may strike you.

0: $50 and a flask of Crown. That doesn't sound all bad by Blue Edmondson. Pappy G here at you live, coming to you from 102.9 Stinger FM, of course. Turns out Big Boss Man is dealing with a touch of bronchitis, won't be here today, so it'll just be the two of us. That means we can play. So that being said, just in case there's another listener out there, Pappy G is not necessarily trying to capture all the humanoids in the broadcast area. Neither am I trying to capture all those just in Lano. The only one I'm after is you. That being said, welcome aboard. You'll enjoy the ride. Be back at you.
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0: Casey Donahue bringing you Queen for the Ninth. Just to give you a heads up, today's chat talk topic would be wrapped around a theme I would call timing is everything. We'll continue in a construction vein, and I will bring with you, and the two of us will get to chat like we normally do. Look forward to it. Be back after the start of the hour. Hang in there. Fill up your coffee cup, your drink glass like I'm doing, and all things will be good.
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1: 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I'm Kerry Martin with a market update on the Texas Farm Bureau Radio Network. Cattle futures kick off the trading day lower, with October live cattle down $1.30 to $11.37, December down $1.30 to $13.27. Feeder cattle lower, October feeders down $2.02 at $3.15 even, November feeders down $1.92, $3.08.50. Corn higher, with December up a penny, $5.38 and three quarters, March corn up three quarters, trading at $5.53 a bushel. Wheat higher, December, Kansas City wheat up 6.5, 844 and a half. Cotton dropping lower, with the new crop December down 190 points, 91.24 cents. October, West Texas crude up 232, 8808 a barrel. I'm Kerry Martin on the Texas Farm Bureau Radio Network.
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7: Good morning. Now your Hill Country weather. I'm staff meteorologist James Cuffington. Mostly sunny skies on Forever Wednesday. High around 102. Winds will be light and variable. Clear skies tonight, humid, falling into the mid-70s. Southeast winds, 5 to 15. A sunny start to the day Thursday, then partly cloudy, breezy, with late afternoon thunderstorms. High around 103. Partly cloudy, breezy, afternoon thunderstorms Friday. Highs in the upper 90s.
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0: You could be happier alone, according to Austin Mead. Pappy G back live with you. Today is September the 2nd, 2026. It was on this date in 1901 that Theodore Roosevelt uttered the famous line, "Speak softly and carry a big stick." To Theodore, a big stick meant serious military capability. Ergo, the big stick, comments it's made over the years. Also on this date, Japan signed the surrender document, officially ending World War II. 1963, CBS becomes the first half-hour weeknight broadcast. And in 2008, Google launches, of all things, Google Chrome, and look where we are at to now. Okay, carrying on. We'll be back shortly. Hang in there. You'll be glad you did.
1: From Cattle Guards to Backroads, this is your soundtrack. I got

Don't we all know that? Pappy G back with you, and a few birthdays on this date. 1932, Arnold Greenberg, co-founder of Snapple Iced Teas. 1946, Billy Preston, noted as the fifth Beatle. He also did a lot with other musicians as well. 1948, Terry Bradshaw. I was one of the folks that got to see the Immaculate Interception. 1964, Keanu Reeves, a favorite actor of mine. 1966, Selma Hayek. I think they all go by actors now, not just actors and actresses, but obviously Selma Hayek is really one of my favorite actors. So we're going to continue on. We'll be back shortly. Stay with me.

0: Joey Green says there's nothing to see here, so we'll just take his word for it. Coming into the story frame of today on Timing is Everything, I believe I had mentioned earlier in the week that I had worked a project at Comanche Peak Nuclear Power Station in Glen Rose. And as it turns out, we worked 93 days of a 90-day contract, so we got an extra 3 days. But basically what happened was the contract ran out. They laid us off the day before Thanksgiving, but we all got to go home with 4 weeks' pay in our hind pocket. Best deal I ever run across in my entire construction career. So since it was the only time that ever happened and the first time it happened, I got home. We had a very good Thanksgiving dinner, of course, and next day I was cueing my wife in that since we had 4 weeks' pay. That should take us to the 1st of January, the new year. And so I wasn't going to, you know, try to hop on another project right away. And she almost immediately announced that I had spoke to an engineering friend of mine that I would call him up when I finished this project and see where he was working at, kind of see what was going on. And I reiterated, once again, I got 4 weeks' pay and everything. And she was like pretty stern that you need to call that guy. So, okay, it was just going to be a courtesy call. Hi, how are you doing, this sort of thing? And he said, you working? And I said, no, we got laid off. And he said, this was Friday after Thanksgiving, of course. And he said, can you be in Baytown Monday? And I said, why? And he said, they're looking for an quality control inspector for this project. So, it's just, you know, it's only been going about 3 months, so it'd be a good opportunity for you. I had been kind of in the background of my mind aspiring to be an inspector for probably well over a year then after I had talked to a few of them. So needless to say, timing is everything. And I got down there bright and early Monday morning, and things evolved from there. So keep hanging with me, pal, and we'll be back soon.
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lo and behold, I show up at the Baytown Project bright and early Monday. Come in there and check in at the security gate. They indicated that there'd be somebody there in about the next 10, 15 minutes to escort me inside and let me meet with the management. Anyway, there was about three other people in there with me, two that were in their construction work clothes, and then myself and another gentleman in what we would call, street clothes. I knew he was not a construction hand. So we kind of introduced ourselves, and he asked me, he said, "Well, have you heard anything about this project?" And I said, "Well, not really much. The only thing I heard was that they had some trouble with the project manager, and there was a good chance he was going to get replaced." And he said, "Yeah, I've heard that too." And I said, "Seems kind of, it was going to be, like I said, the project's been going about 3 or 4 months, and that's kind of tough on the new guy coming in." And he looked at me and smiled. He said, "Well, they always seem to find some dumb, sorry old boy to take those positions." And we kind of chuckled, and then security guard said the individual standing outside was waiting for me. And we gave our compliments to each other, good luck, good fortune, that sort of thing, went away. Went on inside and met with the quality manager there, and he's given me a brief overview of what was expected of me, and that they'd had some difficulties with the client inspector, and he was hoping that I could take care of that and get him appeased and get the client back on board with us being the good guys instead of the bad guys. And he said, "In the meantime, let's step over here and meet the new project manager." We went over there, very same guy that I shook hands with 10 minutes earlier in the office, saying, "They'll get some dumb sorry, old boy." So we looked at each other and we chuckled, and I said, "Well, it looks like they found a sorry old boy." And he goes, "Well, you're looking at him." Anyway, I'm going to call him Tom. And Tom and I became good acquaintances for about the next 11 years. And I think somewhere down the line, a couple of times, he managed to bolster my career. So continue on. Be back. Stay with me.

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7: Hey, it's Pastor Matt at First Baptist in Llano. I am a self-professed 90s kid. I like to think that we were the last great generation that had the best of both worlds, the beginning of the internet, without its widespread invasion into every area of our lives. 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Whether it's Kojo's version of Travelin' Soldier or the Turnpike Troubadours doing If You're Gonna Play in Texas, or my personal favorite, Casey Donahue covering Matchbox 20. These tunes have a way of taking me back while also reframing the past in today's perspective. It reminds me of that biblical assertion in Ecclesiastes that there is nothing new under the sun. The Bible doesn't tell us this to cause despair, but to instill hope. Hope in the one who is bigger than what has been or what will be. And you know, we share about that hope every Sunday at 11 a.m. First Baptist in Llano. We'd love to share it with you. Hope to see you soon.
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9: Happy G, back at you, continuing on about, you know, timing is everything, being in the right place at the right time, meeting the right people. So anyway, after we said our compliments to one another with the new project manager, my manager, quality manager, took me in his office and kind of gave me the lowdown. Turns out that I had not been really getting enough support from the home office to get the quality manual completed and signed and in place, so everything has been kind of haphazard. And they had a raging Cajun client representative that was the quality manager on the client side, and his name was Billy. So he was telling me that you know, for the next 3 days to, you know, hang out with Billy and kind of find out what his problems were and see if we can't get that taken care of. Fortunately, he said, for both of us, Billy's not here today, so that'll give you time to get familiar with the area, go around and meet the foremans and kind of get the lay of the land. So I got my clipboard and I took on off out there, and I went to the area that I was assigned to and met with the first foreman and you know, asked him, I said, what's Billy upset the most about? Well, he wants this done, he wants that done. And your general foreman won't let. He said, "Well, we keep getting involved in some other things." So I went to the general foreman and kind of asked him, and introduced myself. General foreman did not much care for me being around, but anyway, he had to accept it. And I told him, I said, "Look, why don't we take care of these items that Billy is so up in the air about and kind of get him off of our back and everything?" And he said, "Well, okay, it sounded like a good idea." Get with the foremans, went back, made a list of items. We took care of them that day. And, got them completed. Next morning, I go in to check in with my quality manager, and lo and behold, Billy the Raging Cajun is there. And they're talking about some kind of food that he recently acquired and that sort of thing. So, anyway, clipboard in hand, we went out and spent almost an hour going over the areas, and he would tell me, what he had found. He'd explain it to him, and nothing seemed to be happening. So I went the first one. It's complete. He's happy. We did this, like I said, for probably a half a dozen different items were taken care of. He was happy as a clam, and he said, "Well, I got to get back to my office." And so, it's probably in the 9:30, 10 o'clock hour there. And about a half hour later, I was back outside, looking over some items. And I get a call on the radio, come back to the office, talk to the manager, go back in there. And as soon as I walk in, he shakes my hand and he tells me, "You have already completed your first project. Billy is happy as a clam. Everything's going well. Keep up the good work." So it always happens to have a little bit of experience behind you when you take on these new projects. Be back with you soon. Hang in there.
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0: Sticks and Stones by Lucas Nelson. Pappy G back at you here, continuing on with our theme of being at the right place at the right time. And I had earlier mentioned that having some experience helps in those situations, dealing with clients prior to coming to work in the industrial field. From the latter part of 1980 to the early part of 1985, I owned my own electrical company, got extensive expert experience with dealing with clients and their representatives. But that's a whole different story, and we'll continue on with the one we got right now. The gentleman that gave me the insight to call about that job was the engineering manager at that particular project. We'll call him JT. And so JT and I, like being travelers, we traveled with RVs, and we were staying in the same RV park, and very soon got to commuting together and discussing various points of interest on the job we was on and that sort of thing. And he had mentioned, same as my quality manager, that things had been kind of evolving slow as to the getting the quality manual put together with all the proper signatures from the proper players and get it to the home office and get it approved, stamped to approval, and back to the job site. And so he had mentioned that he knew personally the guy that was doing that, and they weren't just what you would call the best of friends. That they had kind of had words a time or two. And so anyway, my quality manager there at the job site decided, since I did so well with the client representative in an hour's time, took care of 3 weeks worth of problems they were having with him, decided that I should be willing to take on getting the quality manual approved. So I went around and checked all the final inserts to it and got it, you know, handwritten up and notated and everything. And JT said he was going to go to the home office in a couple of days. And so I asked if I could ride with him, and he said, sure. And anyway, about a half hour later, I come walking by, and JT is to be fit to tight. He is angry at somebody and just goes to pieces and then makes a statement and slams the phone down. And I was like, JT, you know, who are you talking to? And he goes, well, that was Mr. EC, the guy that's going to, that we have to get you to verify and qualify the quality manual. And he said, I told you, he said, we were not the best of friends. And I said, well, I can see that. So we'll get back to that drama as soon as I can return. Stay with me.
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1: Howdy, it's Pappy G. How about a Texas original? When the Civil War ended in 1865, a lot of things changed in America. One of them was who got to wear a uniform. In July of 1866, Congress passed the Army Reorganization Act and authorized 6 all-black peacetime military regiments, 2 cavalry, and 4 infantry. For the first time in American history, black men could serve as soldiers not just in wartime, but permanently, as a career, as a profession, and as a life. Thousands answered the call. Many of them were former slaves, some were free men who fought in the Civil War under the United States colored troops. Some were young men who had never held a rifle and saw the Army as one door open to them in a country that had very few doors open at all. The Army sent them to Texas, specifically to the frontier. The vast, violent, ungoverned stretch of West Texas where Comanche raiders still ran free, where outlaws operated without a conscience, and where the line between civilization and chaos was drawn in dust and gun smoke. Fort Davis, Fort Concho, Fort Stockton, and Fort Sill. Isolated outposts in some of the harshest country on earth, they were given the oldest horses, condemned saddles, equipment that white units had already thrown away, 25 rounds of ammunition per man, and they outperformed almost everybody around them. Their desertion rate was the lowest in the entire Army. Their discipline was exceptional. They fought in over 177 engagements across the frontier. They built roads, strung telegraph wire, mapped territory nobody bothered to chart, escorted mail, stagecoaches, and wagon trains through country that swallowed lesser men whole. The Plains Drive gave him a name. Nobody knows for certain where it came from, whether it was the soldier's dark curly hair resembling the buffalo's mane, or whether it was the ferocity and power in which they fought. Maybe both. The tribes revered the buffalo above all other creatures, so when they called these soldiers buffalo soldiers, it was not an insult. It was the highest honor they knew how to give. The soldiers accepted it, put a buffalo on their regimental crest, and carried that name across every fort, every campaign, and every mile of Texas frontier where they were asked to hold. They held it. I'm Pappy G, and this has been a Texas original. Come back and see us.
2: 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I'm Kerry Martin with a market update on the Texas Farm Bureau Radio Network. Live cattle futures trading mixed with the October contract down 42 cents to 11.65, December up to 213.40. Feeder cattle higher with October feeders up 202, trading at 317.42. November feeders up 250, 311.02. Corn slightly higher with December corn up a half, 546 and a half. March corn up a penny, trading at 561 and a quarter. December Kansas City wheat up 5 3/4, 851 a bushel. Cotton lower with the new crop December contract down 173 points, 89.82 cents. October West Texas crude down 22 at an even $90 a barrel. I'm Kerry Martin on the Texas Farm Bureau Radio Network.
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5: It's been said that everything is bigger in Texas.
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0: A sunny start to the day Thursday, then partly cloudy, breezy with late afternoon thunderstorms. High around 103. Partly cloudy, breezy, afternoon thunderstorms Friday. Highs in the upper 90s.
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Tell Me Why by Charlie Hickman Band. So engineering manager JT and I, a couple of days later, carpooled to the home office, about 50 miles, about a 1 hour drive. And in that interim of discussing this and that, he had kind of briefly clued me in on, I guess, what created the friction between him and Mr. EC at the home office. And I was hoping that, well, maybe we wouldn't have to get too deep in that. And then JT said, no problem. He said, I'll just stand.

call, you talk to him. I said, well, if you insist. He said, probably be better in the long run. Get up there at the home office, get on the right floor, come up to knock on, you know, the door's wide open, but knock on the sill. And he motioned me to come in, and I introduced myself. And, of course, I got a ring by, 3-inch ring binder with a quality manual under my arm, and he said, I take it that's the one you're wanting me to go over and verify. And you know, in other words, certified as our quality manager for the project, manual for the project. And I said, yes, sir. He goes, by the way, who you got with you out there in the hall? And I said, well, that's JT. I said, and he goes, oh. He interrupted me and he goes, yeah, Mr. JT and I have been in communication several times in the last couple of years. So he said, tell him, come on in. And I said, JT, and they kind of acknowledged one another, but you could tell there was not a lot of love lost there. Let me describe EC's office. It was about, I'm going to say about 12 by 12, you know, not large, but, you know, not a cubbyhole. And on every flat surface, he has quality manuals stacked 3 foot high. I'm talking about in the dozens, if not hundreds of these things. Some of them, you know, with the dates written on the back, are most of, in fact, probably all but about 5% of them are the quality manuals that he had okayed for previous projects for the last almost two decades. Anyway, all that was available was one little spot about 2 foot high off to the corner of his desk, and he asked me to place the manual there and that he would get to it as soon as possible, and he would contact me, and then we could, you know, have it transported out to the job site. Of course, I'm sitting there thinking that his desk has got about 30 other manuals already on it. This might going to be a while. And so anyway, him and JT kind of had a cordial salutation, and out we go. And the first thing that JT says, I think that's the only time we ever met where one or both of us wasn't shouting at each other. So anyway, I had heard through the grapevine that JT was known as Jay Thunder. And so I thought, well, maybe that came about from his phone call with EC. Anyway, later I'll let you know on what Jay Thunder accumulated and how he got the nickname for that. So stay with me. I'll be back shortly.

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1: Cattle and cotton lower, grains trading higher. I'm Kerry Martin with a market update on the Texas Farm Bureau Radio Network. Cattle futures lower this morning with October live cattle down 17 cents to 12.50. The December down 20 to 14.37. Feeder cattle lower, October down $1.02, 3.16 even. November feeders down $1.07, 309.35. Corn trading higher with December up 4 cents, 541 and 3 quarters. March corn up 4 and 3 quarters, 557 a bushel. December Kansas City wheat up 9 and a half, 847 and a half. Cotton is lower with new crop December down 133 points, 91.81 cents. October West Texas crude up $1.92, 87.68 a barrel. I'm Kerry Martin on the Texas Farm Bureau Radio Network.
2: 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Two suspects active across the Hill Country this summer. First suspect, time. 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
8: Good morning. Now your Hill Country weather. I'm staff meteorologist James Cuffington. Mostly sunny skies, hot forever Wednesday, high around 102, winds will be light and variable. Clear skies tonight, humid, falling into the mid-70s, southeast winds 5 to 15. A sunny start to the day Thursday, then partly cloudy, breezy with late afternoon thunderstorms, high around 103. Partly cloudy, breezy, afternoon thunderstorms Friday, highs in the upper 90s.
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1: Cattle and cotton lower, grains higher. I'm Kerry Martin with a market update on the Texas Farm Bureau Radio Network. Cattle futures trading lower today with October live cattle down 55 cents, 212.12. The December down 75, 213.82. Feeder cattle lower in October down $1.67, 315.35. November down $1.72 at 308.70. Corn is higher with December corn up 9 1/4, 547 a bushel. March corn up 9, trading at 561 1/4. Wheat higher with December Kansas City wheat up 8 1/2, 846 1/2. Cotton trading lower with new crop December down 144 points, 91.70 cents. October West Texas crude up 398, 89.74 a barrel. I'm Kerry Martin on the Texas Farm Bureau Radio Network.
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5: Good afternoon. Now your Hill Country weather. I'm staff meteorologist James Covington. Mostly sunny and hot for our Wednesday afternoon, while clouds around 102, winds will be light and variable. Clear skies tonight, humid, falling into the mid-70s, southeast winds 5 to 15. A sunny start to the day Thursday, then partly cloudy, breezy with late afternoon thunderstorms, high around 103. Partly cloudy, breezy, afternoon thunderstorms Friday, highs in the upper 90s.
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1: Cattle and cotton lower, grains trading higher. I'm Kerry Martin with a market update on the Texas Farm Bureau Radio Network. Well, as trading winds down for the day, we see cattle futures lower, with October live cattle down 72 cents to 11.95, the December down $1.17 to 13.40. Feeder cattle lower, October down $1.65, 3.15.37. November feeders down $1.92 at 3.08.50. Grain markets higher, with December corn up 8.25, 5.46 a bushel. March corn up 7.75 at 5.60 a bushel. December Kansas City wheat up 6.75, 8.44 3/4. Cotton taking a drop, with new crop December cotton down 149 points, 91.65 cents. October West Texas crude up 3.64, 89.40 a barrel. I'm Kerry Martin on the Texas Farm Bureau Radio Network.
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10: Good afternoon. Now your Hill Country weather. I'm staff meteorologist James Covington. Mostly sunny and hot for Wednesday afternoon, while clouds around 102, winds will be light and variable. Clear skies tonight, humid, falling into the mid-70s, southeast winds 5 to 15. A sunny start to the day Thursday, then partly cloudy, breezy with late afternoon thunderstorms, high around 103. Partly cloudy, breezy, afternoon thunderstorms Friday, highs in the upper 90s.
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Do we have any military out there with us this evening? If you have ever served this country, ladies and gentlemen, my hat is off to you. We got boys and girls overseas fighting for what we love the most. That's our country. Come on. Where's our first responders tonight at Billy Bob's, Texas? Every time that me and the boys step on stage, we send this out to you guys. Thank you so much for your service and your time and your sacrifice, guys. We love y'all. You let us lay our head down on a pillow a little easier at night, knowing that y'all have got our six, and we love you for it. I tell you what, guys, I've never done this before, but if y'all can get your phones out one time for me. What you say, Billy Bob's?

Thank you so much, guys. We love you. 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That's our country. Come on.

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1: Howdy, it's Pappy G. How about a Texas original? Somewhere in a small town called Robstown, just west of Corpus Christi, in the early 1900s, somebody dealt a hand of cards that changed the world. Nobody wrote it down. Nobody took a photograph. Nobody had any idea what was happening around that table on a quiet South Texas afternoon would eventually be played by 100 million people in every country on earth. They called it Hold'em. The game spread slowly across Texas the way good things do. Town by town, table by table, poker room by poker room. Cowboys played it. Oil men played it. Anyone with a card sense and a willingness to sit across from another man and read his eyes learned it. For decades, it stayed in Texas, known everywhere inside the state and almost nowhere outside it. And three Texans decided to take a road trip to Las Vegas. Doyle Brunson from Fort Worth, Amarillo Slim from Amarillo, and Crandall Addington from San Antonio. Three of the most dangerous card players in the state walked into Las Vegas in 1967 and introduced them to a city built on gambling that somehow never heard of it. Addington called it a thinking man's game. Unlike other poker variants that lean heavily on luck, Hold'em rewarded patience, strategy, and the ability to read another human being across the table. You could win without the best cards. You could lose with them. The game was as much about people as it was about poker. Las Vegas agreed. Within 2 years, it was being played on the Strip. In 1970, Benny Binion launched the World Series of Poker at his Horseshoe Casino, with Texas Hold'em as the main event. It never stopped growing from there. Television found it in the early 2000s and the whole world watched. Online poker exploded, and suddenly anyone, anywhere could sit down at a virtual table and play the game that Robstown invented. Today, Texas Hold'em is the most played card game on earth. Tournaments in Monaco, casinos in Macau, kitchen tables in Kansas City, and phones in Tokyo. All of it tracing back to a deal in South Texas that nobody thought to write it down. Some hands just play themselves. I'm Pappy G. This has been a Texas original. Come back and see us.
2: Cattle, grains, and cotton all finish lower. I'm Kerry Martin with a market update on the Texas Farm Bureau Radio Network. Cattle futures ended the day lower, with October live cattle down $1.90 to 10.17. The December down $1.35 at 212.02. Feeder cattle lower. October down $1.02, 314.37. November feeders down $1.17 at 308.35. Corn closed lower. December down 2.5, 543.5. March corn down 2 cents, 558.25. December Kansas City wheat down 11, closing the day at 834.25. Cotton took a big drop, with December down 262 points, 88.93 cents. October West Texas crude up 54, 90.76 a barrel. I'm Kerry Martin on the Texas Farm Bureau Radio Network.
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5: Good afternoon. Now your Hill Country weather. I'm staff meteorologist James Covington. Mostly sunny and hot for our Wednesday afternoon, with thunder around 102. Winds will be light and variable. Clear skies tonight, humid, falling into the mid-70s. Southeast winds 5 to 15. A sunny start to the day Thursday, then partly cloudy, breezy with late afternoon thunderstorms. High around 103. Partly cloudy, breezy, afternoon thunderstorms Friday. Highs in the upper 90s.
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1: Cattle and cotton close lower, grain markets finish higher. I'm Kerry Martin with Closing Markets on the Texas Farm Bureau Radio Network. Cattle futures ended the day slightly lower, with October live cattle down 60 cents, closing at 212.07, the December down $1.20, 213.37. Feeder cattle ending lower, October feeders down $1.62 at 315.40, November feeders down $1.90, 308.52. Cash fed cattle market seeing lower show lists this week in all major feeding regions. Of course, no sales this early in the week so far. We're seeing bids in the north of 345 dressed, but no takers on that. Here in Texas, we're looking at some asking prices at 225. Boxed beef prices higher, choice up 220, 378.02, select up 217 at 360.66. Corn continues to march higher. Hot and dry temperatures in the Corn Belt with the already lower yield forecast we've been seeing are continuing to support this market. We saw December corn climb another 8.25 to close at 546 a bushel. March corn up 8 cents at 560.25. And wheat continues to move higher as uncertainty over Black Sea grain exports continues to support prices. December Kansas City wheat up 7.25, 845.25. December Chicago wheat up 8.5 at 782.5. Cotton finished lower as we kicked off another trading month, with December cotton down 159 points, 91.55. In the energy markets, October natural gas unchanged at 293. October West Texas crude up 466, 90.42 a barrel. I'm Kerry Martin on the Texas Farm Bureau Radio Network.
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6: Good afternoon. Now your Hill Country weather. I'm staff meteorologist James Covington. Mostly sunny and hot for our Wednesday afternoon, while clouds around 102, winds will be light and variable. Clear skies tonight, humid, falling into the mid-70s, southeast winds 5 to 15. A sunny start to the day Thursday, then partly cloudy, breezy with late afternoon thunderstorms, high around 103. Partly cloudy, breezy, afternoon thunderstorms Friday, highs in the upper 90s.
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1: Howdy, it's Pappy G. How about a Texas original? There's a farmhouse on the Pernales River near Stonewall, Texas. Three rooms, no electricity, no running water. The kind of place where the hill country wind comes through the walls in the winter and the summer heat sets on the roof like something alive. That's where Lyndon Baines Johnson came into the world in 1908. He grew up watching his father lose everything to debt and falling cotton prices, watching good people get swallowed up by a system that didn't notice them. He decided early he was going to do something about it. And when he was 12 years old, he told his classmates, "Someday, I'm going to be president of the United States." They probably laughed. He wasn't joking. After working his way through college in San Marcos, LBJ took a teaching job in Cotulla, Texas, a dusty border town where his students were desperately poor Mexican-American children who came to school hungry and without shoes. He stayed late making lesson plans, bought supplies out of his own pocket, and looked at those kids and saw something worth fighting for. He said later, "It was then that I made up my mind that this nation could never rest until the door of opportunity remained closed to any American." He went to Washington in 1937, never really left. Congressman, senator, vice president, and on the worst afternoon of November 22, 1963, president. Sworn in aboard Air Force One in Dallas, what followed was staggering. The Civil Rights Act of 1964, the Voting Rights Act of 1965, Medicare, Medicaid, Head Start, the first African-American Supreme Court justice, more domestic legislation than any president since Franklin Roosevelt. Vietnam cast a long shadow over all of it. It broke him in ways that never healed. He went home to Pernales in 1969 and died there 4 years later. The hill country boy who said he'd be president, he was. And America is still living in the world he built. I'm Pappy G, and this has been a Texas original. Y'all come back and see us.
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3: No emergency. I just finished Pumpernickel Pete's pen order. 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I saved him a ton of money.
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3: Compliments really don't land followed by an uh-oh.
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3: 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I'd be worried where else they're cutting corners.
2: Does Pumpernickel Pete cut corners, Bert?
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2: There it is. 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
3: Pamela, what are we going to do? This order's finished.
2: Looks to me like we're just getting started.
4: Good afternoon. Now your hill country weather. I'm staff meteorologist James Covington. Mostly sunny and hot for our Wednesday afternoon. Mark Lender around 102. Winds will be light and variable. Clear skies tonight, humid, falling into the mid-70s, southeast winds 5 to 15. A sunny start to the day Thursday, then partly cloudy, breezy with late afternoon thunderstorms, high around 103. Partly cloudy, breezy, afternoon thunderstorms Friday, highs in the upper 90s.
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I am Tom. 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
1: Now your Hill Country weather. I'm meteorologist Scott Cook. Lows down to 75 degrees overnight. We'll have mostly clear skies and a light breeze out of the southeast. A 20% chance of a few isolated showers Thursday afternoon. Otherwise, it's going to stay sunny and hot with highs up to 100 degrees. Lows back down to 74 degrees Thursday night with another 20% chance of isolated showers. And we'll keep our 20% chance of rain Friday as highs warm back up to 97 degrees with mostly sunny skies.
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They told me stories and tales from afar. I said, for world traveler, what are you doing sitting here? He said, the beer's as good in here as it is

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And he said, in that case, drink three times as much beer as you. I said, really? Like what kinds of beers you drink? He said, I don't know, let me see anything. Like Pelican Stein, like Black Label, Budweiser, Miller, Mickey's, Molson, Maple, Siggy, Pearl, and a Beast, Fat Tire, and Pizza, Wicked Hell, or what the heck? Groats and Guinness, I ain't finished, we'll drink a lot of beer.

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3: Now your Hill Country weather. I'm meteorologist Scott Cook. Lows down to 75 degrees overnight. We'll have mostly clear skies and a light breeze out of the southeast. A 20% chance of a few isolated showers Thursday afternoon. Otherwise, it's going to stay sunny and hot with highs up to 100 degrees. Lows back down to 74 degrees Thursday night with another 20% chance of isolated showers. And we'll keep our 20% chance of rain Friday as highs warm back up to 97 degrees with mostly sunny skies.
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2: 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This order's finished.
1: Looks to me like we're just getting started.
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3: Now your Hill Country weather. I'm meteorologist Scott Cook. Lows down to 75 degrees overnight. We'll have mostly clear skies and a light breeze out of the southeast. A 20% chance of a few isolated showers Thursday afternoon. Otherwise, it's going to stay sunny and hot with highs up to 100 degrees. Lows back down to 74 degrees Thursday night with another 20% chance of isolated showers. And we'll keep our 20% chance of rain Friday as highs warm back up to 97 degrees with mostly sunny skies.
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